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I said you look so fine that I really want to make you mine. 4, 5, 6, come on and get your kicks. 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
7: More high heat and humidity headed our way on this Wednesday. With a mix of sun and clouds, high is going to be in the mid to upper 90s, feeling like 100 to 105. But some showers and thunderstorms will be firing up later on this afternoon and evening that will help to cool us off. With more clouds moving in later on tonight, scattered showers and thundershowers continuing on for our Thursday. And even though it stays humid tomorrow, we'll have a cooler high in the mid 80s. Hang in there. For your weather authority, I'm meteorologist Ron Rose.
8: Hey everybody, it's 77 degrees right now. Looks to be like a pretty decent day. I plan on getting some golf in about 9:30 this morning. So if you want to join me, come on out to the club. 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

0: More high heat and humidity headed our way on
1: Tuesday with
0: a mix of sun and clouds. High is going to be in the mid to upper 90s, feeling like 100 to 105. But some showers and thunderstorms will be firing up later on this afternoon and evening that will help to cool us off. With more clouds moving in later on tonight, scattered showers and thundershowers continuing on for our Thursday. And even though it stays humid tomorrow, we'll have a cooler high in the mid 80s. Hang in there. For your weather authority, I'm meteorologist Ron Rhodes.
2: Hey, everybody, stick around. We got Mr. Mustang coming in about 30 minutes, about 7:30. We'll have the Mustang report. It's currently 77 degrees out here.

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0: Ladies and gentlemen, a man who needs no introduction, Mr. Mustang himself, Mark Bowers.
1: Hey, good morning, everybody. Welcome to the Mustang Report.
2: Good morning, Mark.
1: Jack, how you doing this morning?
2: Living the dream.
1: We got the Wednesday crew, Mr. Jack Reno and Mr. Jerry Hancock. Coach, good morning.
3: Good morning, Mark. How are you today?
1: Fantastic. Good to see you this morning.
3: Thank you.
1: And, man, it's another beautiful day. It's going to get hot again.
3: Yeah, supposed to be another hot one today.
1: Yeah, I think we got a couple more hot ones after this one before it cools off a little bit.
2: I'll get nine holes in before it gets too hot.
1: There you go.
3: Yeah.
1: There you go. Yeah, I tell you what. Well, let's get to Mustang news. We've got a little bit of Mustang news, and we got some nationwide news. We're going to get to that too. Volleyball took it on the chin last night. Apollo has been our nemesis, guys. We just can't get around them for some reason.
3: Well, Apollo's traditionally a good program.
1: They are. They got a good volleyball program. They've got some history there.
3: Yeah,
1: sure have. We lost the first set 25-16, lost the second one 25-17, and lost the third one 25-19. We got a little closer each time, but couldn't get across the threshold there. Anyway, lost three straight. Girls fall to 17-3 on the year, and Apollo goes to 15-1.
2: 17-3 is nothing to hang your head about.
1: Nothing to sneeze at, is it?
3: Well, nope. Yeah. And on the other side of that, Mark, and just thinking about this, there's only one time of the year I wanted to be good.
1: Mm-hmm. That's at the end.
3: Mm-hmm. And you take that type of game against a high-quality opponent, if you will break that down and learn from it,
1: mm-hmm.
3: and if your players are buying in to what you're trying to accomplish, because, yeah, you want to win the district.
1: Mm-hmm.
3: That's not the most important thing, but you want to win it.
1: Yeah.
3: I mean, you'd rather win it, mm-hmm. but you still get to go to the regional tournament.
1: Yeah.
3: The goal is to make the state tournament with any team that we put out there.
1: Yeah.
3: To make it.
1: True.
3: So
2: it can be tiddlywinks.
3: If you can learn from that, mm-hmm. and those scores are close enough, a little bump here, a little dig there.
1: Yeah.
3: You know, a little luck play, you know, all mm-hmm. that has to come in place.
1: That's
3: right.
1: You're
3: right in the middle of the game with a chance mm-hmm. to win. And Apollo is probably arguably best team in the region.
1: I say they are. You know, one loss. I don't know who they lost to, but they're 15-1.
3: Yeah.
1: And they beat us twice.
3: You can make a uh-huh. strong case that they're, mm-hmm. if not the best, one of the top teams in the region, as I think we are. Mm-hmm. So
1: I think we are, too. You know, we haven't lost. The only teams we lost to in the region is them.
3: Right.
1: So, yeah, that says something about our program,
2: yeah.
1: I think.
2: Yeah, Terry's done a good job preparing those girls for it.
3: Right now, you know, our teams are playing well.
1: Yeah.
3: I mean, if you look across the board, our teams are playing well.
1: Across the board.
3: Yeah.
1: Yeah.
3: Across the board.
1: Mm-hmm.
3: So.
1: Yeah. Speaking of our teams, girls soccer played last night. They beat McLean County 8-0. And Brindley Sparks had three goals and two assists. So, Brindley on her game last night. Atlanta Oates, two goals. And Ava had one goal. Is that Ava? Who would that be?
3: We said her name last week. And
1: We did. Yeah.
3: I'm sorry. I lost.
1: Anyway, yeah, she had one goal, one assist. Gracie. Who's Gracie? Just so many kids, man. I cannot keep up with them.
3: Hey,
1: Gracie,
3: I've got so many names in my head. It's hard to bring them up.
2: Right. You say Ava, and I'm thinking Gardner. And then you say Gracie, I'm thinking Slick.
1: Slick. Yeah, there you go. I was thinking of Gracie McPherson, but she graduated, I think.
3: Yep.
1: Addie Oates. Addie Oates, he says. Addie O had one go. And so...
2: Addio, that sounds like a cereal.
1: Yeah.
2: Did you have your Addios today? Sure did.
3: Hey, she gets you going. Breakfast champion.
1: There you go. That's right. Now, boys took it on the chin. They lost to Apollo, the aforementioned. Lost that 3-1. Brock Guffey got the goal. And Mason Hopgood had 9 saves in the goal. So, good job there by Mason. And so the boys fall 3-1 to Apollo. And Jack, do we have schedule? You got schedule? That's what we got here.
2: Is that the girl's schedule?
1: Is anything going tonight? This is Wednesday, so
3: no. It's Wednesday, no.
1: Nothing tonight. Lady Mustangs have a soccer game on the 10th. That's a home. That would be, what, Friday? Was that Friday?
2: Today's the 9th. Thursday.
3: Yeah, tomorrow.
1: Yeah, tomorrow. The day's the 9th. So it's a home match versus Ohio County. It's varsity only. And that is tomorrow night. Home versus Ohio County. So come on and check those girls out.
3: That's always a big game.
1: It is. It is. Ohio County's pretty good normally.
2: Yes, make them walk. Make them walk home.
1: Walk home. That's right. Yeah. Make them wish they were back in Ohio. All right. Okay. Let's get this. We've been talking about Michigan fiasco.
2: Michigan
1: and. Yeah, the Cheatigans, Michigan and Michigan State. let me find this. Should already had it, but I don't. Michigan, MAC, here it is.
3: Yeah, the MAC Conference.
1: The Mid-American Conference, which is Western Michigan, a part of. Now, here's the story here. It says Mid-American Conference appealed the outcome of the Western Michigan-Michigan game on Tuesday and asked the NCAA and college football playoff administrators to recognize the Broncos as the actual winner. Michigan won officially 13-12 on a Hail Mary pass after the replay official put 1 second back on the clock. The stadium clock and the one shown on television showed zeros after Bryce Underwood's first Hail Mary was thrown out of the back of the end zone. The Big Ten said in a statement that the time had not expired on a separate clock embedded within the replay system. Come on, man. Come on. You got to be kidding me. What do you mean an embedded clock? There's a stadium clock. That's an official clock, Aunt Jerry.
3: It is, but a lot of times they do not have the hundreds, but that one does.
1: Yeah.
3: So it's, I don't know, I was like a lot of people. I watched it several times. It was so close. I could not tell.
1: Mm-hmm.
3: But the game's being played at Michigan.
1: It's at Michigan. That's
3: you know,
1: for
3: it's
1: sure.
3: Kind of like playing at Central City in the old days. You wouldn't go walk out with the win.
1: That's the truth. We all know about those days.
3: Yeah.
1: And well, when you did get a win, you had to fight your way out.
3: You darn right. Darn way.
2: Yeah, I look at it like this. What's going to happen, you know, come March? Yeah. So what if the backboard, you know, lights up red because time expired? Somebody on the sideline, well, my watch says we got a second left.
3: Yeah.
2: Well, I mean, is that what's going to happen?
3: I do like how the ACC does it. When they have their replay, they go on live TV, which wherever the game is at, if it's a live game, you can go in there and watch what they're doing, what they're seeing, and hear their conversations.
1: Mm-hmm. Yeah.
3: So it kind of takes everything away where you can actually see what they're saying, hear what they're saying,
1: mm-hmm.
3: and see what they're seeing.
1: Ah.
3: So, I kind of like that. It's more clear, and I think, more transparent.
2: I saw the refs looking at the replay, and they're pointing, look, right here on this right here on this clock says 1 second left. I don't care what your replay clock says. What happened in the stadium? You go by the state. You've got one.
3: But
2: you got one
3: why,
2: clock.
3: Jack, that's why we have the replay.
2: Yeah.
3: Mm-hmm. I disagree with it. I think Western Michigan got hosed, but that's why they went to all this replay. But I'm old.
1: Mm-hmm.
3: I still like the human error factor.
1: Replay
3: gets it right most of the time, not always, most mm-hmm. of the time.
1: Not always. Yeah.
3: But I do like, if your second baseman misses the ball, that's human error.
2: Yeah.
3: Mm-hmm. You know, you can't go, oh, we'll do a replay and we'll make him catch it through AI or something.
1: Yeah.
3: Well, that could be coming at some point. Who knows? But, if you go look, most calls are correct
1: mm-hmm.
3: by umpires, officials, and whatever.
1: They get it right a lot.
3: They get it right a whole lot. And I do love the human error part of it. Mm-hmm. I'm sorry. I just do.
1: I do too. I mean, it's just part of the game.
3: It's part of the game. Yeah. You know.
1: Well, here's this.
2: Ann Arbor cheated.
1: The Big Ten said in a statement that time had not expired on a separate clock. Oh, no, I didn't read that. Okay. Yeah. After further study and investigation, it is now evident that that replay protocol was not properly followed in determining whether time remained on the clock at the conclusion of the Western Michigan versus Michigan football game, MAC Commissioner John Steinbrecher said in a statement. Messages seeking comment were sent to the NCAA and CFP. That's the College Football Playoff Administration. Yeah. So Steinbrecher said the established replay protocol requires that the game clock displayed on the program feed be used in determining whether time remained. Instead, he said the Big Ten replay crew relied on the clock feed embedded within the replay system. As a result, 1 second was placed back on the clock and an additional play was awarded. So that's the excuse.
3: Yeah.
1: So Michigan was ranked number 16 in the preseason AP poll, but dropped out of the rankings Tuesday.
2: Yeah, they should have.
1: 16th, man, and they dropped out.
3: Yeah.
1: Yeah, heck, I don't blame them a bit.
2: The Cheatigans just, they need to not play any sports for 2 or 3 years and just reevaluate themselves. I mean, you've had the sign-stealing scandal. You've had coaches sleeping with assistants and everything under the sun.
1: At
2: Cheatigan. So,
1: yeah.
2: Just quit playing sports for a few years and...
1: They're going to take the Astros spot as
2: the
1: cheaters. Yeah.
2: And they just need to reevaluate themselves and come back in a few years.
1: Our buddy Jeff Knopfsinger, he heard you say something about Central City. He said, amen, Jerry.
3: Jeff understands.
1: He's been there.
3: Yeah.
1: He's been there and done that.
3: Yeah. I guarantee Freddie Mays right now, though, is just, oh.
1: Oh, yeah.
3: Oh, he's after us right now.
1: He is that.
2: You, not me.
1: Well, you know what Richard L. Deaver said? Richard L. Deaver said, he said we won 1,578 games, and yeah, we probably cheated on 1,000 of them wins, but he said, those 578, we didn't cheat at all.
3: Yeah, that's right.
1: Yeah. All right, let's see. Let's get SEC is threatening to kick LSU out. Jerry, what do you think about that, man?
3: Well, you know, we brought it up last week, and if they kick LSU out, I guarantee you, Big Ten, the ACC, the Big 12, somebody's going to be handing them a check as soon as it happens.
1: Guarantee it.
3: You know, because it still comes down to they are one of the largest money makers.
1: Mm-hmm. Oh, yeah.
3: In college sports. Yeah.
1: And they're competitive in every sport.
3: Yeah, and you're talking about Michigan. I'm not sure LSU is not worse than Michigan.
1: Mm-hmm.
3: When it comes to
1: probably
3: the cheating,
1: they push the envelope.
3: They push the envelope. All their coaches push the envelope. You know, they're hard to like.
1: They are. They're hard to like. They absolutely are.
3: Yeah.
2: I won't give them till next year about midnight on any random day, and Lane Kiffin's going to be packing up and leaving.
3: Yeah.
1: You think?
2: Yeah.
1: Well, I tell you what.
3: He even had a Dr. Pepper commercial the other day.
1: I wouldn't disagree with you. That's for sure.
2: It'll be midnight when he leaves, because that's the only time he leaves.
1: Go ahead.
3: I don't think SEC will do it. I think they're bluffing.
1: I think they are too.
3: I think the other schools in the conference, it still comes down to money, and I hate that about sports right now.
1: Mm-hmm.
3: And well, it's money's everywhere.
1: That's true.
3: The driving force, but
1: it is that SEC's got a lot of it.
2: You know, they've
3: got more than anybody else. Let's be honest.
2: I think the SEC will do it, just for the simple fact to say, we are the conference. You're just the school.
3: I don't think they will.
2: I think they will.
1: I don't know. I tell you, Matt Jones and him talked about it yesterday on KSR, and the panel there were kind of going both ways. Most of them didn't think they would, but. You know, hey, I think I think it's entirely possible.
3: So you think it's got traction?
1: I think it's got some traction. I think there'll be some schools, some ADs that'll be for it. I don't know if it's an AD meeting or it's a president meeting. I don't know which. I'd say presidents probably.
3: If you talk to the people in the money areas, Ole Miss can't stand Lane. Well, I'll take that back. You know, there's a lot of people still like Lane Kiffin there because before he got there, they hadn't won like they had.
1: That's the truth.
3: So
1: they've been kind of here and there before.
3: There is a percentage of people that they're not happy with what happened, but they still like him.
1: Yeah.
3: But do you think Ole Miss wants to lose that gate, that game, the TV money they're going to get out of that game?
1: No, they don't want to lose that.
3: Not this coming week, but the next week? No. The other schools in the conference, they don't want to lose that game.
1: No.
3: That is, LSU travels well.
1: They do.
3: They get you TV money. Mm-hmm. It's. I think it'd be interesting if it happens. I don't think it will. I just don't.
1: I'm kind of leaning that way, but, you know, it wouldn't surprise me. It wouldn't surprise me. But here's the story here. It says, another day, another opportunity for LSU to be the talk of college athletics. On Tuesday morning, the Southeastern Conference filed an amendment to its federal lawsuit against LSU to assert legal authority to expel the school from the league. The complaint was filed in Alabama federal court, and conference officials will meet on Thursday to decide whether to terminate LSU as a member institution. I'm the last person to defend LSU, but I'll just say it. This is really dumb. Eric Pacifici, I guess it is, an attorney in the SMB Law Group. The attorney went on to explain the former pro players who committed to LSU were barely in the NFL and who would be like every other fifth-year college athlete right now if they declared to become professionals. So the actual rule the SEC is threatening to expel a 1932 charter member over is this. You can have a fifth year if a judge gives it to you, unless you spent 3 weeks on an NFL practice squad and got cut. So that's it.
2: That's like Chris Ballard from the Colts GM said the other day. It's a pile of horse.
3: Yeah.
1: Hockey.
2: Yeah. You know, it's you spend your life trying to get to the NFL, and you get there, and it's like, well, I can make seven figures if I go back to college after I've already made it to the NFL, but I'm only getting $150,000 in the NFL. Mm-hmm. But I can go back to college and get, you know, seven figures.
3: Yeah. You know, the average person, Jack, right now, and I guess that's where I'm coming from, do I think players should get paid? Yeah, but, and I've said this before on the show, what they're making is crazy.
2: Ridiculous.
3: You know, if you come to Muhlenberg County, the average income is going to be
2: probably
3: I'd say 45,000.
2: Yeah.
3: Well, somebody in college who's already getting their meals, getting their education paid for, getting room and board, they're getting a lot of things already. If they made 20,000 a year,
2: I think that'd be sufficient.
3: I do too. You know, 30 at the most, and that would also help your institutions right now. And Mark, you may have talked about this before. Do you know most institutions for NIL, they are borrowing money?
2: Yeah,
1: they are.
3: To pay the NIL guys.
1: Yeah.
3: And so they're having to pay, they got to pay that money back. Well, I mean, where's this going to end?
1: For sure. I think Louisville borrowed $30 million. They're right.
3: UK's done the same thing.
1: I'm sure they have.
2: I can't remember what school it is, but there's some school out west. They've actually, you know, incorporated their athletics department, kind of like KU did, or UK did, and they have sold that to a venture capitalist group because they can't afford to pay their NIL money. So they've sold their athletics, so, you know, hot dogs are going to be $10, and
3: it's ridiculous.
2: Beer's going to be $20 a cup, and
1: it is.
2: You know, they're going to pay the athletes, you know,
1: $3
2: million to go out there and stand on a field.
1: you know, you've gone too far when you've got down like that, when you've got to borrow money and when you've got to sell your rights to your all your athletic programs and all that to this venture capitalist and all that stuff. You know, you've gone too far, man.
3: I think so, but what's scary about it, Mark, it's, and we can look at ourselves in the mirror, we go to the games, mm-hmm. we love the teams,
1: yeah,
3: we're going to do whatever,
1: mm-hmm. No matter what.
3: And if they get to a, and I saw this figure somewhere, if you get to the Sweet 16, if you get to the college football playoffs, you will make that money back.
1: Oh, yeah. Yeah,
3: and then some,
1: mm-hmm. for sure.
3: And if you win the national championship,
1: mm-hmm.
3: my gosh, it's
2: let's face it. You know, you got Texas schools that has Texas money.
1: Yeah,
2: they got
1: deep pockets out there.
2: Yeah, you got
3: absolutely
2: IU who has Mark Cuban and the Simon family.
1: They got deep pockets up there. Yeah,
3: Arkansas's got the Tyson chicken money
1: for sure. Yeah. Walmart too. Don't forget them.
3: Yeah, I forget about Sam.
1: Yeah.
2: I mean, but the rest of the schools, they don't have that. I mean, what's Ohio State got? Bob Evans?
1: Yeah, I guess.
3: Well,
1: yeah.
3: But you have to look at their form. You know, and I'll use Louisville example. You know how they got Mykael Brown, who did them no good because he was hurt all the time.
1: Yeah.
3: And his people behind the scenes kept saying, "No, you don't need to play.
1: I've heard that before."
3: Yeah. So – Donovan Mitchell threw money at them because he's an alumni.
1: Mm-hmm.
3: If you have a good alumni base, Ohio State has a great alumni base.
1: They do.
3: A lot of pro players in every sport. Mm-hmm. That helps you a whole lot.
1: It does. It does. You know, UK's got that. You got Anthony Davis. You got John Wall. You got all those
3: UK
1: guys.
3: UK is just like Ohio State.
1: Carl Anthony Towns.
3: Yeah. They're one of the signature programs, you know, in all sports. So it's... Mm-hmm.
2: Well, and
1: there you go.
2: You figure there's 800 plus thousand IU alumni. You know, I'm one of them.
1: Mm-hmm.
3: If everybody gives a dollar, that's 800,000.
2: Yeah.
1: Yeah.
2: If everybody gave, you know, $100 a year, you know, that's ridiculous money.
1: It is that.
3: Yeah.
2: And everybody from the playoffs last year, you know, IU alumni has the money to go and spend, you know, $10,000 on a ticket for the Peach Bowl or the Rose Bowl, plus airfare, plus hotel, and the stadiums were red. I mean, let's face it, it was home games for IU.
1: It was home games
2: during the playoffs.
1: That's for sure.
2: Yeah. It was basically a home game. It was three quarters IU fans at from the Rose Bowl, Peach Bowl to the Natty, and they've got the money to spend. But IU produces doctors and lawyers and, you know, all these professions that have that disposable income.
3: Jack, let me ask you this. If NIL never comes along, then think about it, because think about how Indiana has the worst Power Four record of all schools. Yep. If NIL isn't here, do they win a national championship?
2: Nope.
3: No, they're still just like they were.
2: Yeah.
3: NIL has changed the landscape of sports.
2: They become,
1: it sure has.
2: With Kurt Cignetti, they become the old-fashioned rebuilding.
3: Yes. Mm-hmm. Yeah. They go from bottom of the pack to probably upper quarter, mid-tier, whatever, which is in that conference is still great, better than most teams in the country.
1: Oh, yeah.
3: Mm-hmm. But,
2: I think Kirk Cignetti is a great coach. I think he understands it.
3: Just look me up.
2: There wasn't when what he did at IUP and James Madison, there wasn't the NIL and the transfer portal and so forth. And he turned them both into winning programs.
3: Yes.
1: Mm-hmm.
2: And goes to IU, and it's like, okay, well, games changed a little bit. Let me adapt and overcome. And he adapted and overcame. You know, I think he could have rebuilt IU to be a good mid-tier somewhere in the Big Ten. But it wouldn't have been first season going to the playoffs when we hadn't been for who knows how long.
3: Right.
2: And, you know, the following year winning the Natty. Yeah. We're going undefeated.
3: Well, if you go back and think, a year or 2 years.

0: rebuilding anymore.
1: He hasn't adapted football with the times. But you know, Jack and Jerry, all that said, with the NIL and all that, how it's affected Indiana, I think the biggest thing that affected Indiana was the coach.
0: Yeah.
1: I'm telling you, that dude can coach.
2: He can coach.
1: He can flat coach. And
2: as he said when he got the job, look me up.
0: Google me.
2: Yeah, that was it.
1: For sure.
0: Google me.
1: He can do it now. Steve Melton says it's just making college cost higher for those that don't play sports. If you don't play sports, I mean, you're going to fork over,
2: well,
1: man.
2: That too. And the other big thing nobody stops and realizes, I mean, this is outreaching. A lot of colleges are getting rid of other programs.
0: Yeah.
2: Not only sports programs, academic programs.
0: Because they can't afford
2: them. Because of the money.
0: Mm-hmm.
1: That's true. The sports just kind of took over the colleges.
2: Yeah.
1: You know?
2: Yeah.
0: Yeah. You're going to see a lot of those mid-level, for lack of a better word, schools that don't have the money start to turn into those, like, Madisonville Community College type thing, turn into community college. I could see Rutgers doing that because Rutgers has no money. They've got no athletic program really to speak high about. The only thing is people know of Rutgers because they're in the Big Ten.
2: Right.
1: Yeah.
2: Yeah. And what, 5-10 years ago, the Scarlet Knights at Rutgers were a pretty good football program.
0: Yeah.
2: Now they don't have money. Syracuse is in serious money trouble, they say.
0: Yeah.
2: Mm. I saw that the other day.
1: Is that right? I haven't seen that.
2: Yes.
0: I mean, you know, so I could see these schools that are state schools actually turn into more of a regional school instead of a state institution because they can't afford it.
2: But you're right, Jack.
0: I could literally see them. Well, we can put together a basketball team. IUPUI, they have a basketball team. That's all they've got.
1: That's all they got?
0: That's all they've got.
1: Well, look at Gonzaga. You know, Gonzaga's a power in basketball, but no football program. No, I don't think anything else. Maybe some other minor sports.
0: Tiddlywinks.
1: Tiddlywinks, yeah.
2: You know, two of your biggest cost sports, and you may not realize this, one is wrestling.
0: Mm-hmm.
2: It is a very expensive sport to start.
1: Yeah.
2: The other is football.
0: Yeah.
2: Now, if you've got a good football team, that's where all your money is because you pack stadiums.
0: Mm-hmm. Yep.
2: True. You're not talking about packing a gym. You're packing stadiums.
0: Mm-hmm. Yeah.
2: And that brings in the money. And sometimes, you know, teams are going to start deciding, how much do I want to put into this if I'm going to be a middle of the road, a Moorhead, a Murray?
0: Right.
2: Teams like that, are they going to keep putting that type of money into it?
0: Mm-hmm.
2: Who knows?
1: Yeah.
0: You know, I mean, IU, they've sold out Memorial Stadium already for the season.
2: Oh, yeah.
0: That's, what, 54,000?
2: 54,000.
0: Something like that.
1: Mm-hmm.
0: Yeah, IU basketball, they always sell out Assembly Hall, but that's 17,000,
1: 18,000? 17, yeah.
0: Somewhere around
1: 17
0: there.
1: 17 and some change, yeah.
0: Something like that. I mean, they're going to put the money into football now, even though until recently we were a basketball school.
2: And you take Tennessee. Don't they hold like 90,000 or something like that in that state?
1: Close to 100, yeah.
2: Yeah, I think it's close to 100,000. Mm-hmm. I mean, you're charging these people. You can do the math in your head there, Jack. You're charging people
0: $200 for a nosebleed.
2: Yeah, yeah, and they're paying it willingly.
0: Yeah,
1: yeah. Well, over the weekend, you know, the season started.
2: Yeah.
1: A couple weeks before that, UK had cut ticket prices, trying to get a sellout. They were selling tickets, some of them, not all of them, for $23 a piece.
2: Yeah.
1: They were cutting drink prices from $10 to $5. They were cutting hot dog prices from $8 to $3. You know, trying to get the crowd. Still didn't sell it out.
0: Well, it
1: only holds 61,000. Hey.
2: Can you imagine if they were to beat Alabama this weekend?
1: Oh, it'd be some sellouts then after that.
2: Hey, and the prices will go up.
1: They'd probably go up.
2: That $10 hot dog would be $12.
1: It'd be $12. You're right.
0: Yeah.
1: All right, let's get the top 25 in college football. Hey, y'all jump in whenever you feel like it.
2: Okay.
0: All right? IU shouldn't be ranked sixth. I'm going to say that now.

0: You think?
1: They should not be ranked six. They should be higher. They should be higher top three.
0: Top three. I agree with you. Number 25 is Virginia. The Cavaliers 1-0, and they're going to take on Norfolk State next, the Spartans. And number 24 is your very own Louisville Cardinals, even though they lost to Ole Miss. It was a tight game. Ole Miss won it on the last second field goal.
2: When they scored, I was afraid there was too much time. I really wish, you know.
1: That darn time clock.
2: Well, no. I mean, unless you're on like the 3-yard line, something like that, and you're mm-hmm. first down, yeah, then you can take your time, run some time off. Uh-huh. They were at the 9. You got to score when you can, I think.
0: Yeah, you do.
2: The time before when they scored, because I kept thinking, okay, if we go for 2 right here, mm-hmm. even mm-hmm. if we don't do it, we can go for 2 again later mm-hmm. and tie the game. If we went for 2 there and had the lead, that puts a little bit, you know, that 1-point lead, even though you still get the field goal to win, mm-hmm. that puts a little bit more pressure.
0: It does.
2: Then we had.
0: It does.
2: After that, they had about the big play of the game is they went. They were 3rd and 6 with 30 seconds to go or something like that. Mm-hmm. And we rush. He runs around. Chambliss is a heck of a quarterback.
1: Yeah.
0: Mm-hmm. He got started off kind of slow. But
2: he got started off slow. Well, everybody gets started off slow,
0: they do.
2: I think.
0: They do,
2: for the most part.
0: Yeah.
2: Anyway, he makes a heck of a play. He picks up 18 yards on that. And mm-hmm. that's what turned around. So we went from 3rd and 6, if they get the sack, which they just barely missed, you're looking at 4th and 18. Mm-hmm. Instead, they get the first down, and they end up kicking the field goal.
0: Yeah, but you know, like you said, if Louisville could have took the lead there late by 1 point, mm-hmm. Ole Miss has got to make that field goal. They've got to make it. I mean, you talk about pressure. Now, if they miss, if it's tied and they miss, then we play on in overtime.
2: Right.
0: But, you know, with that 1-point lead, if U of L has a 1-point lead, then all the pressure's on Ole Miss.
2: You perceive things. Yeah. You perceive things totally different.
0: Mm-hmm. Yeah, that's for sure. All right, yeah, Louisville is 0-1 and take on the Villanova Wildcats. They're ranked 24th. Villanova Wildcats, that'll be September 11th, 7 p.m. Eastern Daylight
2: Friday
0: Time.
2: Friday night.
0: So 6 o'clock our time.
2: Yeah,
0: Friday 6 night.
2: 6 o'clock our time.
0: That's a Friday game. All right. Next is number 23 is Missouri. The Tigers 1-0, and they're going to take on Kansas. That's a big border battle right there. That'll be September 11th. That's Friday at 7 o'clock our time. And number 22, Houston. The Cougs 1-0. We're going to take on Southern University Jaguars. That'll be September 12th, Friday, Saturday at 6 o'clock. Number 21 is Iowa. The Hawkeyes are 1-0, taking on
2: Iowa State. Big rivalry game.
0: Oh, that's a big one right there, man.
1: That should be a good game.
2: Saturday, it will be a good game.
0: Saturday, 6:30, should be a good one. Yeah, tune in for that one. Number 20 is Utah. The Running Utes, 1-0, going to take on the Hogs of Arkansas, and that'll be Saturday at late. That's a late game. That's a 9:15 start.
2: Is that Utah or Fayetteville?
0: That's at Utah.
2: Oh.
0: Yeah. That's at Utah. So, yeah, that's a late game.
2: Yeah.
0: 9:15 start. Number 19 is Washington. The Huskies are 1-0 and taking on Utah State. That's Saturday at 2:30. Number 18, Tennessee Vols, 1-0, taking on Georgia Tech at Georgia Tech down in Atlanta. And that'll be Saturday. 6 o'clock start.
1: Alberto Mendoza.
0: That's probably going to be on TV there.
2: Mm-hmm.
0: Yeah. Number 17, SMU. The Mustangs, 1-0, taking on UC Davis Aggies. That's a Saturday at 3 o'clock. Number 16 is Penn State, 1-0, taking on Temple. That's in Philadelphia. That's a Saturday start at 11. It's an early start.
2: Early start.
0: Yeah. Number 15, BYU. The Cougars, 1-0, taking on Arizona. I believe that's a conference game.
2: That is a conference game.
0: Yeah. That's Saturday at 2:30. Sure, that'll be on TV somewhere.
2: Almost all games are on TV.
0: They are. That's for sure. Depends on where you are.
2: And what apps you
0: have.
1: What package you bought.
0: Yeah, that's for sure.
2: No, you got your ESPN Plus that carries a ton of games.
1: Mm-hmm. Yeah.
0: Number 14 is USC. The Trojans are 2-0. taking on the University of Louisiana Raging Cajuns, and that'll be Saturday at says 11 Eastern, so 10 Central.
2: Mm-hmm.
0: Number 13 is Texas Tech, and the Red Raiders are 1-0, and they're going to be visiting Oregon State, and that's Saturday, 6:30 start. Number 12, Alabama, 1-0, taking on the Kentucky Wildcats at Lexington, and that's Saturday. That's on ABC. That's going to be a 2:30 start.
2: Come on. For that, Mark, what's your prediction on that one?
0: Man, I'll tell you what, I'd love to pick the Cats. I would. It's going to be tough, man. I think Bama's a little better than everybody thought.
1: I think they're overrated.
0: No. I hope they're overrated, I'll tell you that.
1: They lost to Indiana 38-3 in the Rose Bowl.
0: True.
1: They're overrated. Yeah. This is not Alabama from, you know.
2: But this is not Lou Saban's Alabama. Yeah. This is not Bear Bryant's Alabama.
1: Yeah, that's true. This is just it's Alabama.
2: I think Alabama wins, but I think it's something like 24-17.
0: Think so?
2: I think it's going to be closer than everybody thinks.
0: Well,
2: Will Stein's got, you know, they're pumped up right now.
0: They are. They,
2: you know, new coach, kind of a new program, you know, from what he's bringing in.
0: Mm-hmm.
2: So, and a lot of excitement. They've always got that chip on their shoulder, but they've also got an elephant on their back.
0: True.
2: Because all that pressure and the expectations.
0: You're supposed to win.
2: Yeah, sometimes it weighs people down.
0: Mm-hmm. It does. So. It does. You know, UK's got, they've got all the, I mean, they've got some momentum. They've got some, you know, you got a little extra there. You know, you got a new coach. You got a lot of new players. You know, you got Alabama coming in. You know, it's a home game. It's going to be a sellout. So, you know, you got all that stuff going for you. And, you know, Alabama knows that. You know, their players know that. So, yeah, I think it's going to be a good game.
1: I think UK is going to embarrass them.
0: You think?
1: I think so.
0: Man, I hope so. I hope you're right.
1: I do. I think so.
0: Yeah. I don't know if I'm going to pick that or not. I tell you what.
1: Jerry says close with Alabama. I say it's, you know, UK is going to embarrass them.
0: I tell you what. I'm going to say this since I'm a UK fan. I'm going to say Kentucky wins at 27-24. I just throwing that out there. I don't know. I don't know if I believe that or not. But
1: I think Kentucky wins.
0: We'll see.
1: 14-0.
0: Really? Think we're going to shut them out?
1: Shut them out. If they get anything, it'll be a field goal, 3 points.
0: I hope you're right. That'd be great.
2: I'm not sure if the defense is that good.
0: Yeah, they didn't look all that good against Youngstown. Youngstown's got a good quarterback, but, that's
2: Kentucky
0: about it.
2: Kentucky's secondary –
0: Had some holes in it.
2: Had some holes, yeah.
0: Yeah.
2: And I know they were playing without a couple of guys, but it had some holes in it.
0: That Youngstown quarterback threw for over 200 yards, 250-something, 260-something, yeah.
2: And here's the other thing, Jack, that you have to look at. Alabama's kid now has been with, and I've lost the gentleman's name, his coach there. Anyway, they've been in the program now for a year, 2 years.
0: Mm-hmm.
2: UK still learning to communicate.
1: Right. Mm-hmm.
2: Because everything is new. So in communication, and people don't realize this, communication is one of the most important things in sports.
0: Oh, yeah.
2: In any sport.
0: Heck, yeah.
2: If your coach and your players are not communicating with each other, it can get bad.
0: It can.
2: Yeah.
0: That's for sure.
2: And it ends up everybody pointing their fingers at everybody else, trying to figure out, well, whose fault was that?
0: That's the number one thing, communication. Yes. You're absolutely right.
1: But, you know, I think these Alabama players, they've got a year, 2 years under them.
0: Mm-hmm.
1: And I think they're getting resigned to the fact we can lose. We can get embarrassed.
0: Mm-hmm. Oh, yeah.
1: Because Indiana, of all people, embarrassed us at the Rose Bowl, the granddaddy of them all.
0: The granddaddy of them all.
1: Just sink your head, roll the tide on out. Yeah. They're just not Alabama anymore.
0: Well,
1: they're just
0: I hope they're not Alabama on Saturday. I tell you that.
2: Yeah.
0: Yeah. All right. Number 11 is Oklahoma. The Sooners 1-0, and Jack, guess who they're playing.
1: I don't know.
0: Michigan.
1: IUPUI.
2: This will be an interesting game because I want to see how Michigan reacts.
0: I say Oklahoma wins by two touchdowns.
1: Cheetahs are going to lose.
0: Yeah,
1: I think the Cheetahs will go 6-6 this year.
0: You think?
1: I think
2: 6-6. I would like that, but
0: yeah,
2: we'll see.
0: It would be. That's at Michigan. That's Saturday, and
2: they've got the clock, Jack.
0: That's right. It's 11 o'clock start.
2: The game may never end. No, we're still down two. No, there's still time on the clock.
1: Somebody's watch. Hey, you there in seat 44B? What's your watch say?
2: Yeah.
1: We got 5 minutes. Okay. Yeah.
0: 2 seconds to go, and they get off four plays.
2: Yeah.
0: Bro. How about that?
2: Yep.
0: Yeah. Number 10.
2: Yeah.
0: Number 10 is Texas A&M, and the Aggies are 1-0, and they're going to host Arizona State. That's Saturday at 11. A lot of these games at 11. Early games. Number 9 is Ole Miss, 1-0, and they're taking on Charlotte. And they're going to host Charlotte. That's in Oxford. That's Saturday night. That's Saturday night, 6:45 start for that one. And number 8, LSU, the Fighting Tigers. And literally, I mean this, they're fighting for their lives in the SEC. And whether they're going to get kicked out or not. Anyway, they're up 3 from last week. And they're 1-0, and they're going to host their in-state rival, Louisiana Tech.
2: They did look pretty good against Clemson.
0: They did that, 51-10.
2: Yeah.
1: Well, if Lane Kiffin packs up at midnight to leave, they're going to hire Joe Exotic, the lion, the lion guy, whatever his name was. Yeah.
2: The Lion King?
1: Yeah. Whatever he was. They're going to hire him.
2: Tiger King. Yeah,
0: Tiger King.
1: Yeah. They're going to hire him.
0: Yeah.
1: And then they'll get the Sheen boy. Thinking, we got Tiger Blood.
0: Yeah,
1: we got Tiger Blood.
0: Charlie Sheen.
1: Charlie Sheen.
0: Yeah.
1: We got Tiger Blood. He's going to be the assistant. He'll be the offensive lineman coach.
0: Right. LSU is hosting Louisiana Tech, and that is Saturday at 6:30, Saturday night. So another night game there in Tiger Stadium. Number 7 is Miami, the Canes. They are 1-0, and they're going to be hosting Florida A&M, the Rattlers. How about that drill team, man? At Florida A&M drill team.
2: I love watching them.
0: Son, that's better than the football.
2: Oh, yeah.
0: Yeah. I'm telling you right now, that's good.
2: You know, they are paid a lot of the schools will pay them, maybe not now in NIL because everybody's got to save money. A lot of schools were paying them to come and bring their show to their stadium.
0: Is that right?
2: Yes.
0: That's cool. Jerry, you remember when we was kids, we used to go to the Strawberry Festival,
2: Cold
0: Festival?
2: Yes, absolutely.
0: That little drill team that did the stomping stuff.
2: Job Corps.
0: Yeah. Man, they were cool.
2: They were always one of the hits of the parade and show and all.
0: They were. Yeah, I love them, man.
2: Yeah.
0: No doubt. Number 6 is Oregon. The Ducks quacking right along. They're 1-0, and they're going to be at Oklahoma State.
2: Mm.
0: They're facing the Cowboys. That's Saturday after, Saturday morning. That's an 11 o'clock start.
2: Yeah.
0: Number 5 is Jack's very own Indiana Hoosiers. The Hoosiers are 1-0, and they're going to take on the Howard University Bison. And that's also September 12th, Saturday, and that is 11 o'clock start. That's in Bloomington.
2: Mm-hmm.
1: There's going to be a Bison brawl.
0: Bison brawl.
1: Yeah, Hoosier the Bison.
0: Bison broil.
1: Yeah.
0: Yeah.
1: There you Hoosier go. The Bison's going to, parachute into the stadium and just, kick the crap out of their mascot.
0: There you go. Number 4 is Texas, the Longhorns, up 1 from last week, 1-0, and they're going to be playing, Ohio State, who's, by the way, number 1.
2: Yeah. Interest in the next game here.
0: Yeah. This is at Texas.
2: Yeah. Who you got?
0: Texas and Ohio State. Since it's at Texas, I'm going to pick the Longhorns.
2: Who you got, Jack?
1: Longhorns.
2: I'm going Ohio State.
0: You going Ohio State?
2: I still don't think
0: Manning is ready. Are you going to come into Austin and do it?
2: I don't think Manning's still ready.
0: You don't think he's ready?
2: He didn't look good last year at times.
1: I think he has a lot of issues, but I think Ohio State being on the road, I think Ohio State's going to end up 10-2. I think they'll lose to the Longhorns, and I think they'll lose to IU when they come to Bloomington.
0: That's entirely possible.
2: Could do it.
0: Yeah, that's for sure. Number 3 is Notre Dame, and they are 1-0, up 1 from last week, taking on Rice. Irish boils rice. I can see it now.
2: The Rice Owls.
0: Yeah, the Rice Owls. And that that is at Notre Dame Stadium. That's Saturday. That's a 2:30 start.
1: I wonder what the t-shirts outside the stadium will say for that game. You know, last week it was Catholics versus the Alcoholics, so I just wonder what the shirts they sell outside the stadium will say.
0: Irish boils rice.
2: Yeah.
0: Number two is Georgia. The Bulldogs up one from last week.
2: Playing the Tops.
0: Yeah. Playing the Western Kentucky Hilltoppers. And that is a 11:45 start. And that is down between the hedges in Athens, Georgia. And like we said, number one, Ohio State travels to Austin to take on the Texas Longhorns. And they are number one, numero uno.
1: Western's got a tough schedule this year.
0: Western does, man.
2: Yeah.
0: They do most years.
2: I was disappointed how they looked this past weekend.
0: They didn't play well at all, did they?
2: No, they played terrible. Let's just call it what it is. They did not look good. And they were 1-point favorite going into the game.
0: Mm-hmm.
2: So I was very disappointed. This is a money-making game for them.
0: It is.
2: You know, they're being paid big money to come get beat to death.
0: Mm-hmm.
2: And what's bad is you got Coach Helton, the coach. He's looking and goes, okay, you're a good player. I don't want you hurt for the next series. Joe, you go in for him.
1: Yeah.
2: You may see that early.
1: Mm-hmm.
2: If it gets away early, you're going to see a lot of backup players because – now, I can't remember. It's either three or four games that you can participate in and still keep your red shirt.
1: Mm-hmm. Yeah.
2: Before these young guys. Well, no, the red shirt's out, though.
0: The red shirt's out. You got it's 5 years.
2: You got 5 years.
0: You got 5 years to play five.
2: So now it's just, hey, freshman, you go in.
0: Yeah, for sure. Here's this. Dean Rose sent this. He says, with NIL, there's really no more death penalty for renegade programs. LSU is like a NASCAR team. If you ain't cheating, you ain't trying. It's true. Buckle up.
2: Well,
0: it's only going to get worse with so much money at stake. That's for sure, Dean.
2: As Kippen said, as I said it, you know, a couple weeks ago, if nobody else is going to take them, I'm going to, because the way at that time when the rules came out, they could take them. Now all these now everybody's playing court and injunctions, so you know, yet to be seen, yet to be determined.
1: You know, I'm beginning to think Western is loading up financially because they go to Georgia this week.
2: Yep. Mm-hmm.
1: Following week they go to Bloomington against IU.
2: Yeah.
0: Yeah.
1: So I think.
2: But that's how some of these mid-major programs survive.
0: That's how they survive.
1: I think Western is just loading up on cash.
2: Hey, we'll go face the bullies, get beat up, then we'll come back and we'll play Jacksonville State, Middle, and all them, and we'll be better for it, hopefully.
0: Yeah. That's for sure. Now, here's this. One more thing before we move on to Major League Baseball. Kentucky has assigned a couple of honorary captains for the Alabama game, Tim Couch and Craig Yeast. And Kentucky's only beaten Alabama twice, 1922 and 1997. So it only makes sense that the stars of the 1997 upset will be front and center on Saturday. Tim Couch and Craig Yeast will be honorary captains for the Alabama game. The two linked up for a 26-yard touchdown in overtime to clinch the 40-34 overtime victory at Commonwealth Stadium. Anwar Stewart was the only position coach Will Stein retained from the Mark Stoops era and was another hero of that game, returning a blocked field goal 68 yards for a touchdown in the fourth quarter to give UK a 34-31 lead. Sure, Alabama finished that season 4-7. So, yeah, it was his first losing season since 1984, but who cares? I don't care. Anyway, it was Kentucky beating Alabama, which is a rare bit of joy for a long-suffering fan. So there you go. Craig Yeast and Tim Couch will be honorary captains. I think that's pretty cool.
1: Before you move on to baseball real quick, I just want to say, if anybody watched Iowa this past Saturday, a member of the marching band had a medical emergency on the field and passed away.
0: Oh, a marching band member.
1: This is
0: the IU band?
1: Iowa.
0: Oh, Iowa band.
1: Iowa. Yeah, his name was Derek Phillips. He died after suffering a medical emergency on the field performing.
0: Wow, my goodness. Oh, let's pray for his family.
2: Yeah.
0: That's for sure.
1: I think he was a junior.
0: He was a junior.
1: Yeah, so third year. He was a third year band member of Iowa, which... You know, you think of heat exhaustion and everything else, the players and stuff. You forget the band members I don't know what instrument he played, but you know, you might have a 50-pound horn on your shoulder, or mm-hmm. you know,
0: yeah,
1: 30 pounds of drums that you're carrying in front of you.
0: I'm sure it was hot.
1: Yeah,
0: yeah,
1: man. But yeah, there was a band member did pass away during. He suffered a medical emergency during the Iowa game this past Saturday and passed away.
0: That's terrible, terrible. Yeah, keep his family in your prayers. That's for sure. All right, hey, I got this before we get to scores. Y'all know PCA, Pete Crow Armstrong.
2: Pete Crow,
1: yep.
2: Yeah. Wow, what a year he
0: had. Dude, just throwing down some numbers, isn't he?
2: Yes.
0: Him and PCA, Javi Baez, and a trade. Where have we heard this before? Okay, here's this story. In the Cubs' series opener against the Marlins on Friday, center fielder Pete Crow Armstrong was taking batting practice when an 11-year-old Crew Klein, that's this boy's name, held up a sign proposing a trade. The sign read, "Hey Pete, I'm your biggest fan from the Smokies, and I have a Javi Baez autograph, 1/1. I want to give it to you. I want to trade for a bat. Go Cubs, go." So, all right. Now, here's this. It was a win-win deal, a one that Crow Armstrong couldn't walk away from. Klein, a Tennessee native, met the NL MVP frontrunner when the outfielder played with the Knoxville Smokies, the AA affiliate of the Cubs in 2023. Klein started playing baseball when he was 3 years old. He now plays center field and wears number 4, of course, as his favorite player, for his travel team, Yard Modeling. Wait, it's for his travel team. Yard, that's his travel team's name. Modeling parts of his game after Crow Armstrong. When I first watched him, I chased him down in the parking lot to get his autograph. Klein recalled from when he was 8, when he was 8 years old. I do some things with my swing that he does. I watch clips of him on defense. I try to recreate the way he starts his prep steps and everything. So Klein reached into his pocket for the card and gave it to Crow Armstrong along with a laminated picture of the two of them in 2023 before Crow Armstrong disappeared into the dugout. Crow Armstrong came back with a light-colored maple Victus bat with a black bottom that had his full name burned above the barrel. He wrote "To Crew" along with his signature and a silver Sharpie, finishing off the trade. How about that?
2: That's pretty cool.
0: That's about as cool as it gets, isn't
2: yes,
0: it?
2: Yes, it is.
0: All right. Okay, now let's get on and get you some scores from Major League Baseball. And let's see. Here we go. If we can get these up. Coming right up. All right. Yesterday was Tuesday, so it was a pretty full slate.
2: Yeah, everybody played yesterday.
0: I believe they did. Guardians over the Orioles 9-5. It was the Twins edging the Tigers 3-2. Astros over the Phillies 6-5. It was the Mets.
2: Drums.
0: Yeah, beating them drums and cheating like Michigan. Mets 7 and the Marlins 5. Angels over the Red Sox 6-1. Sid Rose, he's not happy with that.
2: No.
0: Anyway, anytime the Angels beat you, that's a bad thing. Yankees over the Rockies 5-3. I believe the big boy is coming back, Aaron Judge. He's on his way back, Jerry, I believe.
2: Yes, he's on his way back. You know, yesterday they had a big thing on he and Shohei, probably arguably baseball's two biggest players, even though
0: for
2: PCA
0: sure.
2: should be the MVP this year.
0: But I think
2: a lot
0: he should
2: of that's because Ohtani's been hurt.
0: He's been hurt, yeah.
2: But both sure. them are hopefully down the stretch are going to be playing and mm-hmm. help their teams.
0: Yeah, let's hope so. All right, Rays over the Braves 7-1. Pirates, man, they jumped on the White Sox early, knocked out their best pitcher, and won it 9-3. Was the final there? The race just got a little closer in the AL Central. Snakes over the Royals 5-3. Brew Crew edged the Cubs. Cubs led the whole game except for the bottom of the ninth.
2: Jackson Chourio.
0: Jackson Chourio.
2: Homer to tie it.
0: That's for sure. So
2: and
0: the Brewers.
2: Won in 11?
0: In 11. Yeah. Won in 11. Tied in the ninth, won in 11th. Yeah. So Brewers win it 4-3. Padres over the Nationals 5-4. Rangers double up the Mariners 10-5. Jays over the A's 4-2. Giants 2 and the Cardinals 1. That stung, Jerry.
2: Oh, yeah, I watched it.
0: You watched it?
2: I watched that. And then I watched, I was telling you before, heck of a tennis match last night. I know we're not into tennis, but heck of a tennis match last night. I went to 3:30 this morning.
0: Wow, that's crazy, man.
2: Yeah.
0: 3:30.
2: Yeah.
0: Woo.
2: Ben Shelton beat Carlos Alcaraz, who is,
0: hey, is that right?
2: Arguably number one player in the world.
0: In the world?
2: And this was U.S. Wow. Open. So.
0: Woo, son, that's as good as it gets.
2: Yeah.
0: For sure. Dodgers edge the Reds 3-2, and now let's get some standings. We'll get those real quick. We got some guests waiting out in the hallway, and we're going to talk to them. In the American League East, it's the Rays 86-58, got a 4-game lead on the Yanks, 7 on the Red Sox, 14 on the Jays, and 17 on the O's. In the Central, it's the White Sox 75-69, got a 2-game lead on the Guardians, 6.5 on the Twins, 9.5 on the Tigers, and 12 on the Royals. In the West, it's the Astros 74-71, got a 2-game lead on the Rangers, 7 on the Mariners, 16.5 on the A's, and a 19-game lead on the Angels. And the NL is in the East, it's the Braves 85-60, got a 4-game lead on the Phils, 13.5 on the Fish, 18 on the Mets, and a 19-game lead on the Nationals. The Nationals are kind of falling apart. They were hanging in there for a while. But
2: yeah, they're kind of like Cardinals. They're close, but they're not ready yet.
0: Close, but not ready.
2: Yeah.
0: They got some pretty good pieces. They just need to add to them.
2: They've got a heck of a minor league system.
0: Too. Oh, yes, they do. You're right. National League Central goes like this. It's the Brewers 90-56. First game, first team to 90 wins. And they got a 9-game lead on the Cubs, 17.5 on the Pirates, 18-game lead on the Cardinals, and a 20.5-game lead on the Reds. In the West, it's the Dodgers 88-57. That's the number two in all of baseball. And they got a 10.5 game lead on the Snakes, 11 on the Padres, 27.5 on the Giants, and a 32.5 game lead on the hapless Rockies. All right. Now then, let's get you a little bit on this day in baseball history. And we'll wind this thing up and talk to our guest in the hallway.
1: I got a question for you guys.
0: All right.
1: Sure. Does the name Henry Chitty ring a bell?
0: Henry Chitty?
1: Mm-hmm.
0: No, not really.
1: He was a catcher for Cleveland.
0: Oh, yeah, it does. Exactly.
1: He was traded to New York for a future trade to be named later.
0: Right.
1: He went to New York, got his picture taken for a baseball card.
0: The Mets.
1: And then the Mets traded him back to Cleveland
0: for himself.
1: For himself.
0: Yeah. He was trying to trade
1: for himself.
2: Yeah.
0: exactly. I about forgot God that.
2: I had too.
0: Yeah. That's a cool story, Jack.
1: That was in the 40s or
0: something like 50s. That. It was in the 60s. 62.
2: I was afraid to repeat the name.
0: Yeah, that's for sure, Jerry. That's kind of like.
1: Well, there's some names I'm not allowed to pronounce.
2: Exactly.
0: It's kind of like the Yankee pitcher Cam. Let me be careful. Cam Schlittler.
2: Yeah.
0: Did I get it right?
2: Yes.
0: Okay. All right. Good. I'm glad because I don't want to get kicked off the air.
2: Yeah.
0: Yeah. That's for sure. Okay. Let's get you a few of these. There you go. There you go, Jack. Thank you, man.
1: We're doing good on the names here.
0: Yeah.
1: Okay. Momcilovic.
0: Momcilovic.
1: Chilovic.
0: Chill. Yeah.
1: Okay.
2: It's chill.
1: Chill. Yeah. Okay.
0: Momcilovic.
1: All right.
0: Yeah.
1: I got that one. Last time I tried to pronounce it, wasn't too good.
0: 104 years ago on this day, 1922, the Browns' 16-0 rout of the Tigers at Sportsman's Park marks the most lopsided victory in franchise history. St. Louis outfielder Baby Doll Jacobson contributes to the romp, tripling three times and collecting 94 three-baggers during his 11-year career. Man, that's a lot of triples,
2: man. That's a lot of triples.
0: Woo, sure is. 1936 on this day, the Yankees clinched their eighth pennant with a doubleheader sweep of the Tribe at Cleveland's League Park. The Bronx Bombers finished 19.5 games ahead of Detroit, marking the team's largest lead at the end of the season in franchise history. 1948 on this very day at the Polo Grounds, 23-year-old right-hander Dodger Rex Barney no-hits the Giants 2-0, completing the gym, and the Brooklyn starter endures a one-hour rain delay and showers in the seventh, eighth, and ninth innings. Today's in today's baseball, he would never have
2: come
0: back out.
2: They wouldn't come back.
0: They wouldn't come back out. No way. All right, let's see. 1950, on this very day, after leading off with a single, Dom DiMaggio, that's Joe's brother.
2: Joe's brother.
0: Swipes second base, advances to third on an error, then scores the first run of the game on a ground out in a Red Sox 11-3 rout of the Philadelphia A's at Fenway Park. The stolen base is the last one in the Little Professor that we'll get this season. It will finish leading the American League with 15, the lowest total ever to lead either league. How about that? All right, let's get maybe two more here. Let's go up a little bit. 1987 on this very day. Astros right-hander Nolan Ryan, y'all heard of him.
2: Absolutely.
0: Beating the Giants.
1: Once or twice.
0: Yeah, once or twice. Beating the Giants 4-2. Strikes out 12 of the final 13 hitters he faces en route to a 16 strikeout performance. The Ryan Express notches his 4,500th career strikeout, whiffing Mike Aldretti to end the seventh inning. All right, let's go with one more. Let's get one more. Let's get a good one here. Let's see. 1998. Might as well go with the Yankees. 1998. Yankees, 102-41. Move of 20.5 games ahead of the second place Red Sox, clinching a flag, the pennant flag, with their 7-5 win over Boston at Fenway Park. The Bronx Bombers will set an American League record with their 112 victories this season. How about that? That's it. Anybody got anything else? Everybody good?
2: I think everybody's good.
1: Happy as a clam.
0: Happy as a clam. Might as well be, like John Prine says. Jackie, you're going to have to get some John Prine on there, man. Play him a little bit.
1: Man, I do need to do that.
0: Yeah, it'd be cool. I love John Prine.
2: Yeah, I do too.
0: Yeah. All right, that's all for the Mustang Report this morning. Thanks so much for tuning in. We sure do appreciate it. As always, don't forget to give the good Lord above all the thanks that he deserves for all he does for you. Be kind to one another out there. Enjoy this beautiful day. This is the old left-hander rounding third, heading for home, and we'll see you tomorrow.
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0: We are back, and we have some guests in here, don't we, Mark?
1: Yes, we do. We got a room full of guests.
0: We do.
1: Yeah, I sure do.
0: Glad I got extra chairs.
1: I'm glad. Yeah, we got some extra chairs. That's a good thing, Jack. We're going to talk about bluegrass on Bashir, and our guests. We'll let our guests introduce themselves.
2: Hi, I'm Laura Smith.
3: And Laura? I'm Jeff Smith.
1: Laura and Jeff Smith.
2: Yes.
1: All right, next.
4: I'm Diana Anderson with Pathway of Hope.
1: All right, Diana, welcome.
5: Thank you.
1: We've got some other guests.
6: Melinda Prunty, I serve on the Pathway of Hope board.
1: All right, Melinda.
3: And Jackie Summers, who's a listener today.
1: And Jackie Summers. Jackie, I wanna say this, Jackie. Jackie Summers is the reason I'm here today. I said Lake Malone when she was a 19-year-old lifeguard. I think you were 19. I was about 15.
2: Oh,
1: and she's a cougar.
0: Telling ages.
1: I got a cramp in my leg, and at that time the pool there at Lake Malone, the beach area, was pretty deep. It was over my head where I was, and I couldn't swim a lick anyway. And then I got this cramp, and man, she bailed off that lifeguard stand and pulled me in and rubbed that cramp out of my leg. And
0: okay, that's a little too much information there, Mark.
2: Were you in trouble, or
1: I was in trouble?
2: Were you just pretending like you were in trouble?
1: I was seriously in trouble. Seriously.
0: Help me.
1: And so Jackie Summers is the reason I'm here. God bless you. Yeah. All right.
3: Bless you.
1: All right. Okay, let's talk.
0: Okay. Tell us about this bluegrass on Bashir.
2: Well, 13 years ago, my husband Jeff here and my administrative assistant, he does a pretty good job. He retired from the military after about 30 years of service, and we moved to Lake Bashir out in western Kentucky, a little farther west, and knew I wanted to volunteer somehow with the pro-life, promoting life, and so kind of dreamed up this event, Bluegrass on Lake Bashir. We call it that because it's a catchy name, but we actually have five bands. We have a rock band, a couple of bluegrass, gospel, and a great country band too. So there's a little bit of everything there. But what we do is we raise money for the five pro-life pregnancy care centers located across western Kentucky. And Diana's Pathway of Hope, there we go. They're in Greenville, came in 2 years ago. So we now support them as well.
0: Mm-hmm.
2: So we have five great bands. We start the event at noon, and it goes to about 5. Everything's free. There's free parking, and we have a lot of people to help with the parking and help with your cooler if you want to bring in a cooler or chairs or anything like that. Do you want to say
3: and
2: something,
3: we don't charge admission, but obviously we're doing a fundraiser, so there has to be a way to raise some money.
0: Right.
3: So, you know, currently, prior to the event, we're seeking sponsorships, and then at the event there's the opportunity to buy raffle tickets. We've got a great raffle with 15 winning tickets and $1,000 grand prize. We sell what we call Bluegrass on Bashir gear. Mm-hmm. So merchandise, and we sell food and beverages, and this year for the first time we'll have ice cream. So we raise money by doing those things. And
0: we all scream for ice cream.
3: And I'll tell you a quick little story. A little ice cream shop opened in Dawson
2: Called
3: Springs
2: Squeeze
3: a little
2: in.
3: More than a year ago. Dawson Springs is a tough place to have businesses right now.
0: Right.
3: And the place was in a little tiny hole in the wall, and they call it the Squeeze In Scoop Shop. They were thinking that they were going to do that well, and they actually had trouble finding people who would provide them the ice cream to sell. Finally, Prairie Farms agreed, and now the Squeeze and Scoop Shop is the leading ice cream server in the tri-state area.
0: Really?
1: Hey.
3: They are slammed every time that they're open. There's lines going out into the street. And so they are one of our sponsors this year, and they're providing us ice cream that we're going to use to help raise some money.
0: Yeah,
3: so
0: that, we're really that ain't no happen. Frosty. That's actual ice
2: it's
0: cream.
2: Yeah, they great, give huge great scoops stuff. At a low price. Yeah. So it's just great. So we're thrilled to have them come on and support our event with their ice cream. So
1: you know, it's a cool but, name, the Squeeze In.
2: Yeah,
1: but you know, the name only goes so far. You got to have a good product. And so evidently they have a good product,
3: great yeah. prices. So we're thrilled to have them come on board this year. Yeah. So our event is held actually at our home, which sounds a little odd, but we have a huge yard. It's kind of amphitheater shaped. Mm-hmm. It's right on the banks of Lake Bashir, just outside of Dawson Springs, about a 40-minute drive from where we are right now. Mm-hmm. We do a one-day music fest on Saturday, October 10th this year. Grounds will open at 11 for parking, and we get fired up right around noon and go till 5 p.m. The address is 307 Island Cove Lane, just outside of Dawson Springs. We've been doing this now for 12 years. We have a great crew of volunteers, and we have a great bunch of neighbors in our area. They give up their properties for the day so that we can use it for parking and for other needs. And so we have a parking crew. We also have parking crew golf cart operators that will help you get from the parking spot to where the venue is. To and from.
2: Which is not far. You could walk, but
3: it's not far, but for, you know, some folks it's a little bit
2: tricky.
3: So
0: I could walk 9 holes at the golf course, but I'd prefer to take the cart. I mean, that's just me. I'm just saying.
3: Admission's free, you know, the parking is free. We ask you to bring lawn chairs, and you're welcome to bring coolers if you'd like, but we hope that you'll partake of some of our great food. So we have burgers, brats, and hot dogs that are provided out of Hopkinsville.
1: Sounds good.
3: We've got barbecue.
2: It is good. They do a good job with it.
3: Barbecue and barbecue nachos that come from Madisonville. And we even have some donated Chick-fil-A chicken nuggets as well.
1: All right.
2: The sound is great. Chris Rogers with the Four Rivers sound. He's been doing our sound every year for about 11 years, wow. And he's just terrific. So we've got a really good crew. I've got a stage manager mm-hmm. that comes out and handles the bands because they can be a little emotional.
0: Mm-hmm. A musician, a musician being
3: artists.
0: Emotional? Oh, I can't believe that. I mean, come on now.
2: We're just real proud of it. And one unique thing about our event, too, is that, you know, we're raising money for 5 pregnancy care centers across Western Kentucky. And if you're wondering, well, why should I come out and donate to Bluegrass on Bashir Pickin' Life? I'll just give money directly to the pregnancy care center. We love that, don't you, Diana?
6: Yes, we do.
2: But with our event, up to $20,000 of donation will be matched. So your buck is getting, you know, doubled. So we're real proud about offering that too. But once you come out and sit back and have fun, and we'll even wait on you. We'll go pick up food and bring it right to you in your seat, so you don't really have to move at all if you don't want to. So, yeah.
1: All right.
0: And grounds open at 11 for people to come
2: rain
0: in.
2: Rain or shine. We have it. And You want to talk about the Pregnancy Care Center? Is where you go?
4: Sure. That was the first my next time question, I went, yeah. 2 years ago was the first time I went because they contacted us about us being receiving the blessing from this, and I was a little skeptical. I'm not a huge bluegrass fan, and so when I got there, I was totally amazed, totally blown away, and I don't think I'll ever miss it again because it was so good and such a variety. And they actually start out the day with a special needs group that do some music and singing and signing, and that's a real blessing just to start the day out that way. But I don't think Jeff said this, but everything they sell, 100% of the profits goes back into the pregnancy centers, and mm-hmm. it's divided among the five of us, and just it's a wonderful opportunity for us to be able to do things that we couldn't do normally because it gives us added funds. And of course, the pregnancy center, everything is free. Pathway of Hope, we're in South Bogus in Greenville. Our number is 270-377-0045. We're open Tuesday through Friday, 9 to 4. And we provide free ultrasounds, free pregnancy tests. We provide education for parents that are coming in, free diapers and wipes, clothes, just lots of things like that that have been given to us by the community and things that we purchase. And it's a wonderful opportunity for us to help families who find themselves uncertain and don't know what they're going to do and pregnant to come in and get some factual information, see that baby on an ultrasound, get that positive pregnancy test, and hopefully choose life. Mm-hmm. Because we know life is valuable. Every life has great value from Absolutely. The moment of conception. So
1: I heard you telling a story to our neighbors across the street about this young lady.
4: Yes.
1: Could you tell that story?
4: I sure will. We had not had our ultrasound machine very long, and we were blessed to get that by the Knights of Columbus. We would not have it today, I don't think, if it had not been for mm-hmm. them. They did fundraising and helped us to get a beautiful, very nice machine. And but we had a young lady that called, and she said, I've done 3 pregnancy tests at home, and they're all positive, and I just don't know that I want to be a mom. And she was just really anxious. And we said, well, come in and let us talk to you about your options, because every woman does have options. But we're going to make sure before they make a choice, they're going to make an informed choice. They're going to understand. And so she came in, and we just loved on her and talked to her and tried to calm her down a little bit for being so excited and anxious and uncertain that she wanted to be a mom. And so we took her back to do an ultrasound because we figured she was a little further along than she thought she was when we got to figuring dates for her. And so when they pulled that up on the ultrasound and she saw that baby on the screen, it was a good size and moving back and forth, and that little heart was beating away, and she said, shut up, that's my baby. And we knew at that moment she had connected with that life,
1: my baby,
4: that it wasn't just a blob of cells and tissue, it was my baby,
1: right?
4: And afterwards she went on to tell us, since then, you know, she says, I can't believe the thought ever entered my mind that I wouldn't have this child. Mm-hmm. And she's a wonderful mom, and we get to see that child grow up now.
1: That's so great. That's a good story.
4: Huge blessing.
1: Tell you what, it sure is. All right.
2: One of the big things that impressed me with these pregnancy care centers, and we have visited each one many times, is that they're all similar, you know, in what they offer, in a very professional, serene, privacy. Yes, yes, and it's private. It's all confidential. But as soon as you walk in the door, you know, there's a peace there. And you can truly feel the love in that room. So mm-hmm. all these ladies that volunteer or work there full time, they're just the most wonderful people you'll ever meet. And I just can't say enough about Diana and all the other directors and everybody that works there, because they certainly provide a great needed service, because truthfully it all begins with life, right?
1: Yeah, absolutely does.
0: And they're all nonprofits.
2: And they are all nonprofits, so every penny they get comes from the local churches or private donations.
6: Mm-hmm. And businesses.
3: They're not only nonprofits, but they get no government funding at
1: right.
3: all. So they depend on the
1: strictly
3: populous, you know, and the generosity of businesses and individuals to keep their doors open and offer all of their services at no cost to their clients. And they stay with those clients, the babies, the moms, and the dads, for at least 2 years officially. And they form so many strong bonds with these folks as they're coming in for services that many of them remain friends and connected for years and years after that.
4: We have one mom who her children have outgrown the size of the services that we offer, but she still comes in to be prayed for and or just to visit with us. And we've developed a relationship with her, kind of like adoptive moms or grandmothers. And we love on her kids and love on her and just encourage her as a mom to be the best mom she can be. And she and their father are raising the kids, doing the best they can. But sometimes they just need a little encouragement.
1: Exactly.
4: And so we're there for that, too.
1: I'm glad y'all provide this service, you know. Love is the most important thing.
0: Yeah, a lot of people don't understand. There's several options, you know, that go on, and everybody needs to be informed of. What a lot of people don't know is my daughter is adopted. You know, her biological mother was a college student at Western, and you know, she is every bit my daughter and my wife's daughter.
1: Of course,
0: you know,
1: yeah.
0: But yeah. She is adopted. Yeah, you know, a lot of people don't get that, and you know. Fortunately, we were financially able to do it.
2: Yeah.
0: I mean, which that...
2: How old is she?

0: what she's carrying, and make an informed decision is very important, I think. Because like I said, she's facing the biggest decision of her life. Mm-hmm. So why not help, you know, provide accurate, factual, you know, things so she can make an informed decision. So that's really pretty much bottom line why Jeff and I got involved, when you say, just to provide, you know, information and to help tell people these pregnancy care centers are here and they are wonderful, because sometimes, you know, people don't realize that they may have so much help just a few miles down the road. So it's important for the community to really learn, hear about this asset that you have in your community.
1: Always like people to be educated before they make any type of decision.
0: Absolutely.
1: Figure out what all options there are.
0: Yes.
1: You know, whatever an individual chooses, it's up to them, you know.
0: Yes.
1: Adoption was a path my wife and I had to take. Mm-hmm. You know, we just couldn't have any ourselves, so we adopted. We only could afford one. But
0: that's what my mom and dad said, and they had 11 children. So.
1: we could only afford to pay for one, so we did adopt one. But,
0: we just all slept in the same bed. You really only need two bedrooms, right?
1: But you know, I like everybody to be educated on any and all options that they choose. No pressure. It's, you know, it's anonymous at Pathway for Hope. You can go there, get services. You know, it's confidential. Nobody has to know about it. I'm not, you know, she's not going to bring you in here and I'm going to put you on the air and point at you or anything like that. There's no shame to anything.
0: That's exactly
1: whatever person chooses,
0: no pressure,
1: there's no shame to it.
0: It's no shame.
1: Up to them.
0: And they also, oh, I'm sorry, Diana, I'm kind of taking over here. And they also, if these pregnancy care centers, if there is loss of life, they offer healing counseling. Mm-hmm. And all their counselors are professionally trained and able to provide, you know, this type of healing counseling. So
2: and that's not limited to abortion. In fact, a large number of clientele are people who have experienced miscarriages.
1: Right.
2: And it just is a tough thing to get over.
1: Tubular pregnancies and so forth. I mean, yeah, that was one of the issues with my wife. She'd had a
3: tubular
1: pregnancy, and she just wasn't able to conceive, you know, after that.
3: And all of the centers that we're talking about that are a part of this, we all have licensed registered nurses on staff, and then we also have a doctor. We have an OB that covers all of us have different ones, but we have an OB that reads the ultrasound, so it's not like somebody who doesn't know what they're doing is looking at that. It's someone who is professionally trained, licensed, and everything to do that for us. So we are very thankful for them.
4: What are the names of some of the pregnancy care centers?
2: Of course, Pathway of Hope in Greenville. We support Door of Hope in Madisonville, Alpha Pregnancy Care Center in Hopkinsville, and Hope Clinic, whose main clinic is in Benton, but they've opened a satellite in Eddyville as well.
4: Okay.
2: So five locations right around this part of Western Kentucky. And although they're not all directly affiliated with each other, They all offer this variety of services, really comprehensive variety
1: of services. Similar services to
2: and
1: help.
2: And all of them we have personally been to, met with, revisited many times. They are totally open to being visited by anyone at any time. You can check them out. And I think any of you that do that will be exceedingly impressed at the quality and the love and comfort that really exudes in the building.
4: Mm-hmm. You guys do a great work. I'll tell you that.
0: I want to remind everyone that we do have a website with lots of information and some short videos of what the music is like for our event,

0: And it is www.bluegrassonbashir.com. And Bashir is spelt like our governor's name.
1: B-E-S-H-E-A-R.
0: Correct.
1: Right.
2: And all this is on Saturday, October 10th.
0: Yep. Rain or shine.
2: Doors open at 11 a.m.
0: Yep. And just,
2: there'll be food, drinks, merchandise to purchase, and that's how you guys, and ice cream.
0: Yeah.
1: Ice cream. Ice cream.
3: Bring
1: yeah.
3: your lawn chair.
1: And
3: right?
1: great
2: bring
1: music.
2: Your lawn chair. Bring your lawn chair. Bring an umbrella. In case it's hot, you can sit in the shade with your own umbrella.
1: You got five bands, bluegrass, blues, country, gospel, and rock.
0: It covers it all. And we have Lake Bashir is about 100 feet away from the stage. There you can fish, you can kayak, all of that, and listen to the music, because my sound guy has speakers that pointed toward the lake too, so people even boating mm-hmm. or canoeing can pull up and listen.
2: Well, you could really do some stage diving then.
1: Yeah.
2: Just saying.
1: Kind of like
0: it's all one stop.
1: Kind of like Doc Trot, only it's in one place.
2: Yeah.
0: Yeah. Yes. Yeah.
2: And Alonzo Pennington will be there. You said that he's been part of your program for many years.
0: Yes, and his dad, Eddie, who's, you know, very famous with his, I think, was he the original thumb picker?
4: He's one of the original.
0: One of the original.
4: Legendary.
0: And we'll also have
4: South Union Band, which is a bluegrass band out of Bowling Green. Chris Rogers and the Kentucky Troubadours.
0: Great band. They're country.
4: Alonzo, as we've mentioned, New Song Harmony, which is anchored by a grandma and granddaughter. And then Josh Williams, who's a very well-known bluegrass artist, originally from Benton, but he's coming to us from Tennessee.
0: This will be his first appearance at Bluegrass on Bashir, and I think he's won a couple of Grammys, hasn't he? He started picking or playing at the age of 8, so he can play every instrument.
1: I bet.
0: So we're not sure at this time if his whole band's going to come out. I hope they do, but he is going to be there, and I hear he is just terrific.
2: He's a one-man band.
0: Mm-hmm.
1: All right.
0: Josh Williams. Yeah.
1: Josh Williams. Keep that name on your mind for sure.
0: Yeah.
1: Yeah. All right. So it's the 13th annual Bluegrass on Bashir, Lake Bashir, Saturday, October 10th, and it's from about 12 noon to about 5. How about that?
0: That's it.
2: And there'll be a raffle. $1,000 grand prize.
1: Don't forget that.
0: Like 15 raffles, actually. So while in between bands, we have like, what, five raffles at every break.
1: All right.
0: All right.
1: Sounds great.
2: Sounds great.
1: Appreciate you guys coming in.
0: Thanks for having us.
2: Well, thanks for coming in and talking about your project and everything. And this is the 13th annual.
0: Mm-hmm, thank you.
2: Bluegrass on Bashir.
0: Thanks.
1: All right. We appreciate it.
2: October 10th, everybody.
1: All right. Here we are. This is All the Hits, Star 107.3.
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0: More high heat and humidity headed our way on this Wednesday with a mix of sun and clouds. High is going to be in the mid to upper 90s, feeling like 100 to 105. But some showers and thunderstorms will be firing up later on this afternoon and evening that will help to cool us off. With more clouds moving in later on tonight, scattered showers and thundershowers continuing on for our Thursday. And even though it stays humid tomorrow, we'll have a cooler high in the mid 80s. Hang in there. For your Weather Authority, I'm meteorologist Ron Rhodes.
1: It's currently 84 degrees right now here in Central City. If you plan on doing anything this afternoon, I plan on staying inside in the air conditioner. This is Jack on the Gen X Takeover. I appreciate you joining me today. And we got Scott coming up at 10 o'clock. And I will be back tomorrow. This is All the Hits, Star 107.3.

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Wednesday. Did anybody just wake up today and think it's like, oh, it's Tuesday? I'm still like struggling from the long weekend. It's all the hits, Star 107.3. Good morning. I'm Scott Evans. Happy International Sudoku Day. It's also International Buy a Priest a Beer Day. Quiet Day in the UK. We could use that here in the United States as well. Teddy Bear Day. Testers Day, Wiener Schnitzel Day, and Wonderful Weirdos Day. I can celebrate that one.

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0: Well, the Hit Star 107.3, I'm Scott Evanson. Does living your life simply cost too much money? I think just living life in general costs too much money. Almost 6 in 10 Americans agree that being healthy is too expensive. The new survey finds that 59% see the high cost of health and wellness as a major barrier to living a healthy lifestyle. It's even more difficult for those who live in cities, with 68% of urban dwellers saying the cost of staying healthy is too high. Mental health tops the list, with 65% saying it's very important, with living in a safe environment, having good relationships with family and friends, followed closely behind. And eating healthy food, though, is a priority for just 50% of respondents. Only 22% of those in the poll know of a nearby grocery store that sells affordable, good quality fresh produce. Of course, you know, finding like a good farmer stand, one of the best places to get produce.
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All the hits, Star 107.3, your forecast today. Chance of showers and thunderstorms, otherwise sunny. High of 98 tonight, chance of showers and thunderstorms, low of 73 tomorrow. Good chance of rain, high of 91.

0: Just 2 weeks away from Luray Park and Kelsey Hart. It's all the hits, Star 107.3. I'm Scott Evans. 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Kelsey Hart live in concert as he returns home. Sarah Beth Brewer and 181 South are going to be opening up there as well. 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

Star 107.3. I'm Scott Evans. Take a look at celebrity birthdays today. Country singer Hunter Hayes is 35. Haley Reinhardt from American Idol is 36. Michael Bublé is 51 today. Eric Stone Street, you know him from Modern Family. He was Cameron, is 55. And Adam Sandler is 60 today. If it's your birthday today, have a happy birthday.

0: All the hits, Star 107.3. I'm Scott Evans. So do you ever like have trouble getting to sleep because you're just trying to think of all the things that you have to do the next day? Well, according to experts, you're not alone. Many struggle to quiet their thoughts when it's time to sleep, but they say a quick fix is writing a to-do list before bed can help clear your mind and let you drift off faster. Experts like sleep doctor M. Taruj Ali says that jotting down tasks gives your brain permission to pause. And when you organize your thoughts on paper, you stop replaying them in your mind. I think that works for most people, but I'm pretty sure I have like undiagnosed ADHD. So I think that would just make my mind race even more.
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the hit, Star 107.3. I'm Scott Evans. Chance of showers and thunderstorms today. Otherwise, sunny and hot. High of 98 tonight. Showers and thunderstorms. Low of 73. Tomorrow, showers and thunderstorms. High of 91. And tomorrow night, more of the same, including into Friday. It's going to be rainy the next few days. We could use the rain, though. John Cicada, just another day on Star 107.3.

0: 3, I'm Scott Evans, and there is going to be a food drive luau to honor the memory of Jennifer Grace Browning. That happens Sunday, September 20th at the Hazel Creek Church from noon until 2. They ask to bring non-perishable food items to support local families in need. Also, on Main will be another location that you can drop off food as well through September 20th. So they're looking for things like canned soup, cornbread mix, hamburger helper, things of that nature. You can find out the full list on all the Head Star 107.3's Facebook page.
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All the hits, Star 107.3. I'm Scott Evanson. It's time for today's Scott Slot. You know, there's something underrated about changing your mind. You know, you get new information, new experiences, a little wisdom along the way. Those things are supposed to change you. That's not weakness. That's growth.

0: All the hits, Star 107.3. I'm Scott Evans. 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

All the hits, Star 107.3. I'm Scott Evans. Sunny today with a slight chance of thunderstorms, high of 98. Tonight, chance of thunderstorms, low of 73. Tomorrow, rain is likely. Maybe a thunderstorm or two as well, high of 91. Here's Selena, If I Could Fall in Love, on Star 107.3.

0: 3.3 on Scott Evans. If you are a Star Wars fan, you're going to love this. Both the original Star Wars A New Hope and the new film Star Wars Starfighter are going to be hitting IMAX screens in 2027. February 19th, exactly 50 years after the original debut is when these will hit. This will be the first time the 1977 classic will be shown in IMAX. Starfighter is set for release on May 28th, and it is a fresh addition to the Star Wars universe, focusing on an unexplored time period in the saga. It stars Ryan Gosling, Matt Smith, Mia Goth, and Amy Adams. That one is going to be really good.
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Star 107.3, I'm Scott Evans. This is kind of crazy. A social media post wants to know which country you would pledge allegiance to if the U.S. collapsed and the territories were being ran by fast food companies. Some of them on there include the Empire of In-N-Out, the Greater Whataburger Republic, which is a lot of the Texas area. The KFC Commonwealth is pretty much just Kentucky. And the Waffle House Autonomous Zone. I think that one might be one of my favorites, but I do love some In-N-Out Burger.

0: So the Girl Scouts have announced a new ticket, or a new ticket, a new cookie for 2027. It's all the hits, Star 107.3. I'm Scott Evans, and it is going to be called Patch Pals. Now, what flavor is it? I don't know if we'll ever know, because they are soft-baked blueberry muffin flavor cookies. That sounds good right now. But they are for dogs. They are an actual dog treat. On the Today Show yesterday, the Girl Scouts announced that they want to introduce Patch Pals when the new cookie season launches in January. So, you know, when you're walking out of Lowe's or the grocery store and they're like, hey, would you like a box of cookies? You can get one for your dog, too.
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1: 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I'm Scott Evans. Chance of showers and thunderstorms this afternoon. Otherwise, sunny and 98 tonight. Showers and thunderstorms. Low of 73 tomorrow. Showers and thunderstorms. High of 91 with Ricky Martin.

0: the Hit Star 107.3. I'm Scott Evans. Luray Park, September 25th. The date is getting close. 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

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I'm Scott Evans, and I am looking for your dad jokes. Email them to me, Scott at ScottEvansRadio.com. Today's 2 o'clock dad joke was sent to me by John. He emailed me, Scott at ScottEvansRadio.com. A skeleton walks into a bar and says, "Hey, bartender, I'll have one beer and a mop."

0: All the hits, star 107.3. I'm Scott Evans. There's a guy on Reddit that wants to know if it's a red flag that his girlfriend recently moved in and repeatedly and secretly throws away his snacks for his health. For what it's worth, he says he's a relatively fit guy. For me, I think that is a huge red flag. Not necessarily wanting him to eat healthier, but getting rid of them without him telling him. For me, that is a deal breaker.
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0: Star 107.3. I'm Scott Evans. That does it for me. Thank you so much for spending your time with me this afternoon. John and Heine are up next after three. Before I go, though, leaving you with the good news. And three middle school students in St. Ignatius, Montana, found a missing woman trapped beneath a bridge and immediately called 911. The three boys were walking into town when they heard someone crying out. Police say the woman had been stuck under the bridge for more than 24 hours and was unable to move. Authorities got her to a hospital, and the local police chief said the boys likely saved her life. So thanks to the boys for, you know, doing what the bare minimum and calling 911. For giving us our smile and good news for today.
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0: It's Wednesday. My beautiful bride here at my side. Hello, Heidi. How are you?
1: I'm great. How are you, John?
0: I'm fantastic. I'm excited to visit with my guest today. He is the reason we're together, because he was almost the reason we're not together. Ryan Stiles.
1: I love Ryan Stiles.
0: For those of you who don't know who that is, I will explain to you. He is a guy that is on a show that I'm going to talk to him about today called Leanne on Netflix. Season 2 is out. But we first met Ryan, or at least I did, through a little show called Whose Line Is It Anyway?
1: That's right.
0: And Heidi wanted to stay home and watch Whose Line Is It Anyway, and her friends made her go out. They dragged her out. My brother made me go out that night, and then we met each other. And then one thing led to another, and we've been married for 26 years. It was 27 years ago this month that we met. It is really wild. Like, I feel like I've known you for at least 28 years. So. Anyway, Ryan Stiles, our guest, coming up in a bit on this Wednesday edition

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0: Now with today's reason to party, here's my beautiful bride, Heidi Small. What do you have for me there, Heidi?
1: Today is International Boxed Wine Day.
0: It is, huh?
1: It is. And so there's really nothing that I can give you for that.
0: My phone just made a weird noise. Sorry about that. What is your favorite boxed wine?
1: I don't drink boxed wine.
0: Do you have a least favorite boxed wine? Is it the stuff you drank at your nephew's second birthday party? She had so much wine because she's like... Well, like when you're drinking a bottle, you can tell when the bottle's gone. But then you find out this is four bottles, and I had a mission to finish it. I didn't know it was four bottles at the time. I'm pretty sure
1: she
0: drank.
1: That was a very bad idea.
0: She stayed the night.
1: Two nights in a row.
0: He threw one heck of a second birthday
1: party.
0: It was
1: pretty bad.
0: All right. Well, enjoy your boxed wine responsibly. And I do have... No, I don't. I don't even have a link to that.
1: No, there's
0: no
1: link
0: needed. Thanks for listening to the John and Heidi Show.
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0: Now, surveys and studies and such. A study comparing three popular diets found that keto may offer surprising benefits beyond weight loss. Researchers found 42 adults with obesity, prediabetes, and excessive liver fat. Until they lost about 10% of their body weight, all three diets worked, but the keto group saw the greatest improvements, including a 67% reduction in liver fat. Half of the keto participants also achieved prediabetes remission, compared with 29% on the Mediterranean diet and 7% on low-fat diets. Researchers cautioned that larger studies are probably needed to know for sure, but they're going, there might just be something going on here with this keto diet. We've tried the keto diet. We've tried, what are some of the other diets we've tried? We've tried a lot of different diets. We've tried.
1: Oh, we've done. We did a grapefruit diet.
0: One of my favorites was the keto. That's the protein. Like, and I could do that. I'm a big fan of that. Heidi's like,
1: I need other things.
0: I need some bread.
1: I need other things. Yes.
0: Good. Just give me some more bacon. Surveys.

0: 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Do the work.
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0: Now, big screen, little screen, Dancing with the Stars announced the official slate of celebrities and pro dancers hitting the ballroom for season 35. And you go through this list, a lot of these are people who I'm not sure who they are. So I'm not even going to attempt to say the names because many of these are sports people. I don't know if you guys know this, but I'm not a sports guy at all.
1: You hide that so well.
0: I don't hide it at all. Because I'm like, I'm not even going to try to fake it. So anyway, as I look through the list, I'm sure there are some people that are super excited about these people. I'm not one of them. And it's not my show. I don't watch the show because I'm not a fan of dancing or stars. So neither of the things involved are really my cup of tea. Anyway, kicks off two-night premiere September 15th and 16th. Netflix announced a three-part documentary about Friends star Matthew Perry. It's going to premiere October the 27th. It's called The One About Matthew Perry. And then there's another thing here where there's a person who apparently is going to court. The off-campus breakout actor has been cast in The Housemaid's Secret. He's going to play the role of a lawyer. So when they're saying he's going from the hockey rink to the courtroom, he's still just acting. So he's acting it all up. The Housemaid's Secret hits theaters December 17th of next year. Big screen, little screen on the John and Heidi Show.

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0: Heidi, did you know that snow helps keep the ground warm? Yeah, tiny air pockets act like insulation, protecting plants and animals from the coldest winter temperatures.
1: I did know that.
0: So, and here's the thing that I read, was talking about, like, in the fall, the leaves fall.
1: Yeah.
0: And then a lot of times we rake those up, but they're like, they're there for a reason.
1: Right.
0: Because they protect things. They leave, and then the snow falls on top of that.
1: Right.
0: And I was like, so here God had a plan, and then we're like, hey, I'm going to get a leaf blower. I'm going to take care of that.
1: Right.
0: And I'm going to get rakes, and I'm going to take care of that. And ever since then, I've never raked my yard. We also cut down all the trees.
1: No, so, we didn't. We have a ton of trees now.
0: We have one big tree, and all the rest are baby trees with like six leaves. So I could rake those up. We don't know everything, but now we know this.
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0: Time now for the joke of the day with my beautiful bride, Heidi Small. What you got over there, Heidi?
1: I have two for you.
0: Oh,
1: again.
0: That means one's going to be a stinker. All right.
1: What do you call a magic dog?
0: What do you call a magic
1: dog? A labracadabrador.
0: See, there you go. So tell me the stinker now.
1: They told me a mask was enough to get into the supermarket. They lied. Everybody else was wearing a mask.
0: See? You saved the best for last. That was very good. All right.

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0: Time now for the scoop of the day. Researchers suggest that milk might beat water when it comes to staying hydrated. They say the sodium helps your body retain fluids. The protein and the fat can actually slow how quickly those fluids leave your system.
1: Really?
0: If you're not a fan of milk, coconut water is another option, thanks to its electrolytes. You can also boost plain water by adding a little squeeze of lemon, a splash of fruit juice or honey, and a small pinch of salt. I've tried the salt thing because we were doing a diet where we were not getting, we were fasting actually.
1: Right.
0: So we weren't getting any sort of, we didn't even mention that. We were talking about diet.
1: Yeah, we fasted.
0: That's how much we loved that one. But I had to put a pinch of salt in my water. Otherwise my muscles would cramp up.
1: Right.
0: Do you remember when we first started doing that?
1: I do.
0: I was like, I'm like stuck in a pose. Like, can you, I see some water with some salt, stat. Like, what are you doing? Is that the downward dog? No, this is, I fell down and I can't move. And in one English seaside town, a local security guard has wings and gets paid in prawns. Roger is a seagull. Yeah. He's become the unofficial security guard, chasing away rival birds that try to steal customers' meals. His specialty is protecting the town's prized fish and chips from hungry gulls. Roger does not work for free, though. His salary gets four prawns a day paid to him by a local restaurant. Free, though. His salary gets four prawns a day paid to him by a local restaurateur in exchange for protection.

0: Oh, your food.
1: I don't know. But we were on, it wasn't our honeymoon, it was our 1 year anniversary, and we threw some fries to some birds.
0: Oh, yeah.
1: And this guy comes over and yells at us, and then I stand up and I'm about a foot taller than him, and then he got really, really nice. I'm a big teddy bear anyway. I wasn't going to do anything. I just stood up because it was weird that he's yelling at me like right behind me. And then he thought I was going to pound him. I'm like, oh, that was actually kind of... No one's ever been intimidated by me, so it was just weird.
2: Prejudice.
1: That is your scoop of the day on the John and Heidi Show.

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0: Excited to visit today with Ryan Stiles. You know him from Whose Line Is It Anyway, from several other TV shows, and he's got a new one out now called Leanne. Season 2 is out now, but I got to talk to you about Whose Line Is It, because I almost didn't meet my wife because of that. The night that we met, she wanted to stay home to watch Whose Line Is It Anyway. Her friends convinced her to record it. This is back when you had to do that on a VHS, and she did. And if it wasn't for that, I would have never met my wife. Now we're both big fans of the show, and you.
2: So I'm responsible for a lot of your success.
0: Only the good stuff. All of the good things in my life are because of Ryan Stiles. And you, in this program, Leanne, you get to play the ex-husband. What is it like? Do you like being the ex-husband in this show?
2: Well, I leave her in the first episode ever. So it's there's nowhere to go but up from there. You know, I'm unlikable in the first episode. But, no, she's... he's still in love with her, and he knows he made a mistake, so we'll see what happens. You never know what happens. They never tell us what's coming up, so each script is a surprise to us.
0: It's a great show. You get a chance to work with a very funny Leanne Morgan. When you first read the script, did you just fall in love with it right away, or did you go, yeah, I suppose, I guess I'll do it?
2: No, I can see, I was aware of Leanne before I read for it, so as soon as you read it, you can see her in it, you know, and... I'm not a good enough actor that I can define a character for myself like that. But people ask me what my character is all the time, and I always say, I'll tell you when I figure it out, because I think the best characters are. I'm so used to in improv just doing myself with a little bit of a different kind of twist to it. So that's probably what I did here.
0: And fans of the show, Whose Line Is It Anyway? We feel like we know you because you guys are improvising things. There'll be a tiny little prompt, and then you take that and turn it into something. So we feel like we know you probably way better than we do. Is that weird when you're out and you meet people and you're like, I have no idea who that guy is?
2: Well, I think they feel like they know you when you're doing a show because they're suggesting everything you do on stage. So they're invested in what you're doing because they've made you do what you're doing. So they really want it to work, you know?
0: No, absolutely. You had a chance to work with some very talented people on that show. And Drew Carey, too. Yeah, all he had to do is just read the cards and tell you guys what to do. It's like, dance, monkeys, and then you did your thing and made it magical. And he had the easiest job on the entire show.
2: We just hacked on Drew so much. He was such a good sport because we just gave him crap for everything. But you know, we knew Drew before he was Drew, so we could be honest with him, you know.
3: Absolutely. And
2: I've had a really lucky career where I've worked with people that were just a delight to work with, that treat the crew the same as they treat anybody else. And it's just I've been really lucky that way.
0: Well, on the show, Whose Line Is It Anyway? You did a great job. But on Leanne, you're doing a really good job, too. You're reading somebody else's lines there. Would you rather be reading their lines and, like, memorizing their lines or just improvising and doing your own thing?
2: I find it more difficult to do a sitcom because I have to, you know, hit a mark and remember lines. And, you know, people are relying on me for that. But, you know, improv, we just, you know, we never plan anything. We just go out and do what we're doing. So, but they're both rewarding in kind of different ways. So it's fun to be able to do both for sure.
0: Absolutely. And I know you guys do the stage show as well, where you go around the country and perform in front of a live audience. And that is similar to the TV show. But how similar is that? When you were doing the television show and you would film, would it be basically they hit record, you do the thing, and then it's done? Or did you record a whole lot more than what we actually saw on every episode of Whose Line Is It Anyway?
2: Well, you would shoot more games than you needed. You know, you'd probably shoot 20 games a night. But for them, I mean, the first year they gave us an order for 26 shows, and we ended up with like 70 shows because we get 3 or 4 shows out of every taping. Yeah. So then the next year they got smart and only gave us 10 shows, and that way we still got 30 shows out of it. So it was a cash cow for them because they didn't have to pay writers and they didn't have to pay for sets. And, you know, and they got 3 shows out of every show they shot. So yeah. It was a very efficient show, and it explained why we're on the air so much, I think. They used to put us against Who Wants to Be a Millionaire all the time just because they had so many episodes.
0: Well, it was a lot of fun to watch. And so is Leanne on Netflix, the second season out right now. And I'm going to put a link to make it easy to find. And Ryan Stiles is our guest. Ryan, do we know, is there a season 3 in the works, or do we not know that yet?
2: No, you never know. You never know what's going to happen. Hopefully there will be, because I'm having a lot of fun doing it. And hopefully, I mean, she's so good and people like her so much. I can't imagine it not going for a while. So
3: I think so as well.
2: She's just fun to be with and fun to watch. So.
0: Again, the show is called Leanne. It is on Netflix. Season 2 is out now. You can also still watch Season 1 on there. Ryan Stiles has been our guest. Ryan, thank you for your time today.
2: 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Thank you.
0: Again, our guest today has been Ryan Stiles from the TV show Leanne. 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Season 2 just launched. All of the details and the trailer in the show notes for today at johnandheidishow.com.
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0: Time now for the movie quote of the day. This one's from 1987. I think you'll get this. I don't know. I know I would get it, but I think we've talked about this. I don't know that you're going to get this now. Dead or alive, you're coming with me.
1: I don't know.
0: RoboCop.
1: No, yeah.
0: Peter Weller said that. Yeah. 19. What was that? You don't like RoboCop?
1: I don't.
0: Oh, we're going to have
1: I just don't like that genre. The action
0: 1987
1: stuff, thing.
0: I'm going to tape her to the sofa tonight. We're going to watch RoboCop. All right. That is your movie quote of the day on the John and Heidi Show.

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0: Time now for News to Me as we head to the News to Me news desk with Heidi Small.
1: Well, let's see. According to coroners, a freshly removed human brain is super squishy.
0: Well, of course it would be.
1: I don't know why anybody would think it wouldn't be.
0: Did they think that we thought it was rock hard?
1: Yeah.
0: It looks like Jell-O to me. That's probably what it feels like.
1: Apparently, 11% of Americans have never left their home state, and 40% have never traveled abroad.
0: Oh, my goodness. Well, you guys need
1: That's
0: to get
1: really
0: out there.
1: That's really sad.
0: It is sad. Get out and see some stuff.
1: And at last count, Make-A-Wish Foundation has granted more than 550,000 wishes since 1980.
0: I love that. And I know that number just keeps going up on a regular basis.
1: Yeah,
0: that
1: that's
0: is
1: a fantastic
0: cool
1: organization.
0: Thank you for all that you do. That is wonderful.
1: And that's news to me.
0: That is also...

107.3.

0: This is John and Heidi
1: on Star 107.3.
0: Fun fact for you, Heidi.
1: What's that, John?
0: Eating two burgers is healthier than eating one burger with a side of fries.
1: Yeah. I'm going to take the fries.
0: I'm good with the two burgers. I've known this for years. I didn't know that, but I've done this for years.
1: I like the fries.
0: And then I eat her fries. All right. Sorry, not going to lie. Fun fact for you, Heidi.
1: What's that, John?
0: Prop money for films in the U.S. must be one-sided and less than 75% or more than 150% the size of a real banknote.
1: Okay.
0: So when they do that, they can't get them too close. Fun fact for you, Heidi.
1: What's that, John?
0: In order to legally give somebody a tattoo in South Korea, you need a doctor's license.
1: Oh.
0: That's kind of cool.
1: Yeah.
0: Fun fact for you, Heidi.
1: What's that, John?
0: Ravens in captivity can learn to speak way better than parrots can.
1: So, oh, that's awesome. Yeah, we should get a raven.
0: Yeah, that is cool. And I will do one more fun fact for you, Heidi.
1: What's that, John?
0: In 1987, Indiana state legislators tried to pass a bill that would have legally redefined the value of pi as 3.2. This whole big, long number thing is silly and nonsense. We're going to just round up. It did not pass. All right. Several fun facts. Now you know. Thanks for listening to the John and Heidi Show.
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1: Now, some weird news. The world's first solar-powered ambulance has been created to bring medical care to remote communities without electricity or traditional fuel. Developed by Dutch university students, that carries an X-ray machine, an ultrasound, and a vaccine refrigerator, and a rooftop and fold-out solar panel provide its power. During testing in Kenya, it traveled more than 800 kilometers, successfully powered all of its medical equipment. The invention could be especially valuable in Africa, where one-third of the people live more than 2 hours from health services.
2: Hmm.
1: So I put it here because it's weird to think solar-powered ambulance, like what happens if something happens at night? Or if it's cloudy. But when you actually think it through, especially if they're doing this in a place like Kenya where it's, you know, very bright and sunny and very remote, now I feel bad for making this weird news. Can I get a do-over? What's that? There's no do-overs in life? Okay, well, I'm sorry. It's cool news, but it's also a little bit weird. It's like, what if there is an emergency at night? Okay, weird news on the John and Heidi Show.

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